serve somebody else in his name, because I know that baby is going to be recorded. In fact, when you and I stand before the judgment seat of Christ to be rewarded for our works, there's nothing in the Bible that tells me God's going to ask, how many Sundays did you miss? He's not going to want to know, how many times did you attend? How many

0: Did you ever hear the song about the hornets?
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0: A country minister used his guitar to explain to his people what free will meant. He picked and played this song. If a nest of live hornets invaded this room and the creatures allowed to go free, they would not need urging to make yourself scarce. You would want to get out, don't you see? They would not grab you by force of their strength, throw you out of the window. Oh, no. They would not counsel you to go against your will. They would just make you willing to go. The song goes on to say, when Jonah was sent to do the work of the Lord, the outlook for him did not seem bright. He never had done such a hard thing before, so he decided to run from the fight. Now the Lord sent a great fish to swallow him up. The story I'm sure you all know. God did not compel him against his own will. He just made him willing to go. Jonah learned, as many people have, that when we end up in the fish's belly, in dire situations, totally dependent upon God for survival, our attitudes toward God often change. Jonah's prayer in chapter 2 shows us how his attitude and plans all changed. So, when God spoke to him the second time, he did not hesitate to go to Nineveh. People who choose to heed God's call to serve him often give this testimony. Obeying God brings not only his provisions to do it, but inner peace and fulfillment.
1: If you'd like to learn more about God and his plan for your life, visit urbanministries.com.
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3: Your Moody Radio weather forecast, remaining clear and quiet overnight. We will drop down to near 55 degrees. Partly cloudy skies on Thursday with a high into the upper 70s. Friday back to a partly cloudy sky, upper 70s. And then Saturday, we should see sunny skies with a few passing clouds, a high near 85, low 90s on Sunday, and then some showers and thunderstorms possible as we kick off our new week. High temperatures on Monday, right around 90. I'm staff meteorologist Sally Russell for Moody Radio, Indiana.
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0: When the Bible says, do not judge, what does it really mean? It's Today in the Word from Moody Bible Institute. My name is Donna Leland. Welcome. It's easy to lift Matthew 7:1 out of context when it says, never judge. So, what did Jesus really mean? After all, today in the Word we read in 1 Corinthians 5:12, do you not judge those who are within the church? The answer, of course, is yes. Here and elsewhere, we're told to judge or evaluate fellow believers when accountability is needed. In this passage, do not judge means that we should not judge self-righteously or hypocritically. We will be judged by the same standard we use on others. Judgmental hypocrisy means, among other things, to criticize others when we are actually guilty of the same things ourselves. Jesus used a humorous but tragic image to drive his point home. It's like a man with a wooden plank in his eye criticizing a man who has only a speck of sawdust in his eye. Having a judgmental spirit can warp our perspective. Notice that Jesus didn't say to ignore the problem or to pretend everything's okay. Rather, we should fix our own problem before we help someone else. The next verse implies that we should pick the right time to do so. If we choose the wrong time, the person won't listen. It will be like throwing pearls before swine. They'll simply trample on our advice or reproof. Something valuable is bound to be wasted in this case, and the original speaker might even be harmed as well. If you enjoy these devotionals, we encourage you to share them with your friends. We've made it easy at todayintheword.org. 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
1: Your Moody Radio weather forecast. Remaining clear and quiet overnight, we will drop down to near 55 degrees. Partly cloudy skies on Thursday with a high into the upper 70s. Friday, back to a partly cloudy sky, upper 70s. And then Saturday, we should see sunny skies with a few passing clouds, a high near 85, low 90s on Sunday, and then some showers and thunderstorms possible as we kick off our new week. High temperatures on Monday, right around 90. I'm staff meteorologist Sally Russell for Moody Radio, Indiana.
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0: John Reddick, Holding on Moody Radio. She had been through 5 marriages, her family had written her off, and she came to the well alone at the hottest part of the day. On the latest episode of Bold Steps, Dr. Mark Jobe begins a series called Love Stops, drawn from some of the most remarkable encounters that our Savior had with others. 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

0: Have you ever felt like just giving up? Hi, I'm Chuck Bentley with My Money Life from Crown. If you think you can't recover from your financial mess, think again. Before building the automobile empire that bears his name, Henry Ford experienced business failures and setbacks that would have convinced most people to quit. Walt Disney was once fired from a newspaper, told that he lacked imagination and good ideas. Imagine that. He would go on to build one of the most recognizable brands in the world. Their stories and more remind us of an important truth. Failure is often a step toward a path far greater than anything we could imagine. The examples of Ford and Disney are encouraging, but they point us to something even greater. We serve a God of second chances. Throughout Scripture, God repeatedly used imperfect people who had failed, fallen, or wandered. Peter denied Christ. Jonah ran from God's calling. Mark abandoned Paul on a missionary journey. Yet God wasn't finished with them. Don't let a setback become your identity. Don't let a disappointment convince you that your story is over. What feels like failure today may be preparation for something God wants to do tomorrow. Galatians 6:9 says, "Let us not grow weary in doing good, for at the proper time we will reap a harvest if we do not give up." That's the challenge for us today. Keep trusting, keep learning, keep moving forward. Just because your circumstances may say it's over, God's grace says otherwise. And if you need to recover from credit card debt, let Christian Credit Counselors help. 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
1: Your Midi Radio weather forecast. Remaining clear and quiet overnight, we will drop down to near 55 degrees. Partly cloudy skies on Thursday with a high into the upper 70s. Friday, back to a partly cloudy sky, upper 70s. And then Saturday, we should see sunny skies with a few passing clouds, a high near 85, low 90s on Sunday, and then some showers and thunderstorms possible as we kick off our new week. High temperatures on Monday, right around 90. I'm staff meteorologist Sally Russell for Moody Radio, Indiana.
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0: Carly Ann Taylor on Moody Radio. Hi, it's Bill Meyer with some food for thought from Christian apologist and renowned author C.S. Lewis. He said this, "We need to find God, and he cannot be found in noise and restlessness. God is the friend of silence."
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0: Candace Kramer with Mission Network News. Discipling children in Russia has become an even more important mission. That's after Russia's government placed Child Evangelism Fellowship on its list of undesirable organizations this month. Greg Yoder with Keys for Kids Ministries.
1: This basically means they cannot function in the country.
0: The ministry's removal will leave a gap in children's discipleship at a time when Yoder says kids, teens, and families are searching for spiritual truth.
1: There's lots of fear and anxiety and depression. And again, we get back to that 414 window that 80% of kids are looking for spiritual truth, and they will find it. And we're hoping and praying that they'll find it through Christ alone.
0: Pray for partnerships in Russia that'll allow Keys for Kids devotionals to get into the hands of kids looking for God. And despite efforts to keep both parties at the table, the fragile U.S.-Iran ceasefire effectively collapsed earlier this month. David Boghossian of the Alliance for the Unreached says perceived capitulation for the U.S. only strengthens Iran's extremists, which doesn't bode well for the body of Christ.
2: What we're seeing is that after the Israeli and American strikes, there's an increase of targeting of minorities and Christians. It's as if the extremist elements are basically saying, look, we were right. And you moderates are wrong. Moderation doesn't help us. We're being attacked anyway.
0: Needs grow exponentially during war. Pray for supernatural provision for believers as they serve Iran's unreached people groups.
2: Probably the greatest thing that needs to be focused on and prayed for is the development of leaders in Iran. So many leaders have been targeted and arrested. So many have had to flee the country. And so there's a constant need to raise up a new generation of leaders.
0: 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I'm Ruth Kramer.
3: Your Moody Radio weather forecast. Remaining clear and quiet overnight, we will drop down to near 55 degrees. Partly cloudy skies on Thursday with a high into the upper 70s. Friday, back to a partly cloudy sky, upper 70s. And then Saturday, we should see sunny skies with a few passing clouds, a high near 85. Low 90s on Sunday, and then some showers and thunderstorms possible as we kick off our new week. High temperatures on Monday, right around 90. I'm staff meteorologist Sally Russell for Moody Radio, Indiana.
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0: 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Hi, it's Bill Meyer with a Christian artist update to share with you. 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

0: That's Cochrane & Company on Moody Radio. 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
7: Dr. Eric Redman, our guest this morning. We're talking about disciple making. We think often about a program or a track or a small group, but do you think of yourself as a disciple maker? Dr. Redman, we should, right?
8: We should think of ourselves as disciple makers. And a practical way to do this, to move away from programs, is to take the relationships that we already have in our congregations and go one step further and do something like this. Say, hey, would you like to come over? Or can we go out for coffee so that people can see what we have called life on life, and we can begin to get beyond. We're just forming people to do the spiritual disciplines. We're actually showing them how to live Christianity out in every aspect. So we just go one step further from small group and say, let's go out sometime and be intentional about doing this, where we can have real discussions of how Christianity works in your work, in your neighborhood, in your home, in your life.
9: Yeah. You know, it's interesting. I was mentored by a guy named Robert Lewis, and he was really part of a movement that led to some of the a mega church, but was broken down. In fact, the claim to fame was that we had 85 to 90% of weekend attenders of many thousands of people that were in small groups. But I had an honest interaction with Robert many times. But one was, you know, what's happening in those groups? What's really going on, right? I mean, let's just break it down, guys. I mean, just because you're in a small group doesn't mean you're growing in Jesus. And he got so passionate about what you were just saying that he developed what was called one-to-one. And it became a working document that turned into a booklet that wound up selling gazillions, many millions. In fact, I just looked. It's still out there somewhere. And it became this incredible tool for people to invest in other people very practically and powerfully. We've got to get there, don't we?
8: We do. It's similar to what I tell the students here at Moody Bible Institute and at the seminary. It's great that you get from we, who are your professors, all the deep theology and exegesis and practical ministry and things in the classroom. But what you remember most is when we sit down with you in the cafeteria or open our offices up and we have conversations about the things that are most important happened to you. For my undergraduate students, they want to know how to relate to a parent back home that they're having struggled with. And I sit down and talk to them about how Christ matters in this relationship and what it will look like for them to show respect to this parent, their parents. That's what they remember, even if it was never taught in a classroom. And we need to do something very similar in our congregations.
7: You know, it's interesting because there's something about carrying some ministry weight

0: prayerfully trust in God's promises. Thanks for joining us for Living Hope, where you'll always find gospel truth for the journey of a lifetime. 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
1: My pride had me pushing people away even when I really needed their help. I'm Shauna Beyer with you here at Moody Radio, and I had the privilege of going to Kenya, and I noticed something about myself on this trip. It happened end of January, early February. I don't accept help. Someone offered to carry my bags, and I was like, I got it. And another person said, let me lift your suitcase up into the carry-on, you know, the overhead bin. And I'm like, I'm good. It happened so often that I couldn't ignore it. I don't ever want to be the damsel in distress. Yuck. But I process this with the Lord, and I see what's underneath it. It's actually self-reliance, which is another way of saying, I got a pride problem. And I sense God's invitation to soften towards other people and to soften towards Him. The next time someone offers to help you, don't deflect it. Pause. Simply say, thank you. And let other people show up for you. And in that moment, let God meet you there too.
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2: 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And I discovered, no, trust should be very conditional, you know, based on the choices of the other person. And sometimes distrust is the wisest choice to make. You know, look, we all make mistakes, and that's what grace is for. And, you know, I make mistakes, you make mistakes. But there's a big difference between a mistake where someone breaks your trust and it was a mistake that they broke it and they repent for it and, you know, they say they're sorry and then they commit to not doing that again. And they also want to walk through the repair process. There's a big difference between that I just described, a mistake, and a repeated pattern of behavior.
3: Hear more from Lisa Turkhurst today at FamilyMinute.org.
4: One stormy evening in a village near Tabora, Tanzania, Juma sat alone in his mud brick house while rain hammered the tin roof. His loneliness felt heavier on nights like this. Seeking comfort, he reached for his old radio and slowly turned the dial. Through the static, a faint voice emerged. It was Radio Uhai. The words pierced the darkness around him. Even though I walk through the valley, I will fear no evil. Juma later shared that it felt like God himself had spoken into his despair. That weak signal in the middle of a storm became a lifeline of faith. 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That's Sunset, S-O-N-S-E-T, to 33777.
5: In Mumbai, India, children as young as 8 are under the daily threat of being trafficked and sold into the red light areas, and they have no hope for the future. But then to be at an India Partners safe house and see the safety, rescue, and care these children are getting, and hear them sing worship songs, it's unbelievable. Hope, life change. Your generosity does that. You can learn more about how you can be a part of it by texting the word Moody to 30901. Moody to 30901.
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9: Are there things in your life you wish you could change? I suppose we all have some habit that always seems to come back at the wrong time. It tears us down and leaves us feeling like God is tired of how many times we've failed. The truth is, God never tires of you. He knows everything about you and still sent Jesus to pay the price for your sins. There's no limit on his love or grace. 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
10: 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Sadly, most churches are silent on the subject. So Dr. Julie Slattery is going to join us to break the silence, and she's going to tackle some of the most common and critical questions people ask about sexuality. Then Dr. Linda Mintel will help us deal with anxiety on the next In the Market with Janet Parshall.